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2: We've been friends for a while.
3: Yeah.
2: And y'all know I don't really love games. I don't really love board games, or I definitely don't like Quiplash.
4: I am so with you there.
2: It's so obnoxious.
4: I feel like, yeah, no. I feel like I'm in the minority there.
2: I would rather somebody bust out Monopoly than bust out Quiplash. I would rather somebody bust out Settlers of Catan than Quiplash.
4: Because I don't like how subjective Quiplash is.
2: No, then everybody decides that they're so funny, and they're not funny at all. Uh-huh. I'm actually the only one here paid to be funny at the party.
4: It all turns into an inside joke where everything kind of becomes like, oh, actually, everyone's just going to say the same thing.
2: But
4: it devolves into just not funny.
2: Not funny.
4: It's not good. It's not a good game.
2: And I think I hate it so much because, we do this show. We have to think on our feet all the time.
4: Uh-huh.
2: If we said the same joke every time, it wouldn't be funny.
4: Exactly. It's cheap. That's not how you play the game.
2: And then I end up, we play these Quiplash games, and I end up coaching people on how to, be funny. Because it's almost like these games do turn into what would be the format of a morning show.
3: I never win any of those games.
2: Me either.
4: Me neither.
2: They don't think I'm funny.
3: You guys are bitter about the whole thing.
4: I think
2: the problem is that I don't lowball my humor.
4: Exactly.
2: Commenters do.
4: Honestly, yes. That is what it is.
5: I lowball.
4: Yeah.
2: Even
5: on this show.
2: Even with Quiplash, it starts at the beginning. It's like, everybody put in your name. And I'm like, okay, Chantel. No, nickname, funny.
3: Uh-huh.
4: Okay, who put booger?
2: Yeah, it's like, guys, I can't think of a humorous nickname for myself. Mm. Please just put my name.
4: Mm-hmm.
2: And then it's like, oh, someone's a wet blanket. Chantel, I hate it.
3: Y'all are lame. That's what I'm hearing.
2: What is your, when you play a board game or a game, mm-hmm. what is your go-to nickname? Because I need to come up with one.
3: Well, in my family, everyone calls me Brad.
2: Oh.
4: Right.
3: So
2: I'm always
3: Brad.
4: Bro dad?
3: Bro dad.
4: Yeah.
2: Do you have a go-to game nickname?
4: No, because
2: I'm like you,
4: Chantel. I feel like I want to take the game seriously.
2: Yes.
4: And I spend enough of my day riffing.
3: I've never heard of such pretentious comedians in my life.
4: I know.
2: By the time I get to board game night or Quiplash night, I'm exhausted.
4: Yes.
2: I'm humored out.
4: Exactly.
2: I can no longer be funny.
4: I want to play a game with rules and objectives.
2: And that is why I would prefer a game night with games. You take me to a game night and it's like poker, Monopoly, whatever. I'm in it. I'll play. Mm. I actually do very well at poker. Or not poker. Blackjack?
3: Sure.
2: Is that the one?
4: Yeah.
3: Get me.
4: 21.
2: Crush it.
3: Oh.
2: However, do you know that only 5% of American adults say they've never played Monopoly?
3: Oh, that'd be an interesting hot topic.
2: I've never finished a game of Monopoly.
3: I play a lot of Monopoly in therapy.
4: Oh, really?
3: Yeah.
4: That's cool.
3: I take a photo of the game, the board at the end to remember how to set it back up with all the money and stuff.
2: Oh, my gosh. That's smart. So cute.
3: Yeah, so I've finished many, many Monopoly games. I love Monopoly, though. I don't mind playing it.
2: 21% of people say they love board games.
3: I do with the kids. I find it's my last chance to hang out with them at their age. If I can get them to play, we like to play Telestrations in my house.
4: That's
2: a good one.
3: We do a lot of that.
2: I take Telestrations over Quiplash. Quiplash get some sort of bug that it can't work anymore?
3: I play a lot of Uno.
4: Classic.
3: I play Uno both at home and at therapy.
2: Okay, I didn't really. I loved Uno as a kid.
3: Yeah.
2: And now my sons and my kids they're into Uno. They're in that phase of life. I don't remember the rules, or they've added rules.
3: Well, everyone has their own rules also, and then there's Uno Flip and Uno
2: No
3: Smash,
2: Mercy or something.
3: Uno, yeah, there's so many different ones.
2: When
3: now.
2: I was an Uno kid, it was Uno and Uno Attack.
3: Yeah, there's so many. What did I I play a lot of Guess Who.
2: Oh, I love
3: Guess Who.
2: I played
3: Life for the first time yesterday.
2: Oh, I loved Life as a kid.
3: Yeah, I've never played Life before.
2: I played Life over Monopoly as a kid. We never played Monopoly in my house, but we did play Life.
4: Yeah, I feel like I've definitely played more Life than Monopoly.
3: Really?
4: Yeah.
3: It feels like it's such a lame game.
2: You know what game needs to come back?
4: Really?
3: I was playing it yesterday. I'm like, this is such a lame game.
4: But Monopoly isn't?
3: Monopoly, at least, you can try to sell things and be a baron.
2: Yeah, but if I'm going to sell things and be a baron, I'd rather play Pit.
3: Oh.
4: Yeah.
3: Buy some wheat.
2: Barley.
3: Buy some barley. Life is like, you learn CPR. Take a life token. I'm like, ugh.
2: You had a child.
3: Yeah.
4: I guess I always played Life, but it was SpongeBob version.
3: Okay.
4: Ooh, and so you know what? That was more fun.
3: That sounds fun.
4: Because you were like in Bikini Bottom.
2: Do kids, because my kids haven't brought this up, is Mousetrap still a thing?
4: I loved Mousetrap.
3: Did you ever play the game?
2: Setting up the game alone was the game.
4: I forgot about Mousetrap.
3: Because I could never get the thing to work. The trap never trapped.
2: It just fell over all the time.
4: The idea of it, though, was just like gold.
2: Like, as kids, we paid such attention. When we had playtime as kids, it was like you were meticulous with your mousetrap, with your operation, and your tying of water balloons. We put in so much time into having enjoyment as kids.
3: I liked Sorry.
2: And nowadays...
4: Sorry's good. Aren't you not allowed to play Sorry anymore?
3: I'm not allowed to play Sorry anymore.
4: Because you're not
2: No, because what does John do?
3: When I get it, it's my turn, and I get to knock someone off, I smack them off the board, and I go, sorry.
4: He doesn't mean it. He doesn't mean it.
2: He doesn't. It's not genuine.
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1: All right, normal or nope works like this. You send us a text or an open mic, or you call us and you say, hey, I do this thing. I'm getting mocked for it. Is it that weird? Yes or no? And then we as a group, we tell you if it is or not. It's not just myself this morning. Jake's here. And then Justin Taylor, who hangs out on Mix as well.
2: Good morning.
1: Normal or nope? I do interviews at jobs I don't want to practice for jobs I do plan on pursuing. Normal or nope? Good for you for getting invited to so many interviews.
3: Seriously.
2: Normal.
1: Normal?
2: Done it.
1: Have you really?
2: Yeah.
1: For radio or outside of radio?
2: For radio. I've applied for dumb ones just for the reps.
1: Okay. You know,
2: for a while there, it's like I wanted to get another job, and I was like, well, God, I'm rusty. I haven't done this like in 10 years.
1: Yeah.
2: So I did do that a couple times.
1: I mean, that makes sense.
2: Because you're nervous.
1: Yeah.
3: Did you get the offer? Like, did you get the jobs? And then you were like, ah, sorry, actually, you guys were just a warm-up.
2: I did on one of them. There was a follow-up to it.
3: Yeah.
2: So then I was kind of like, well, I got this other one and kind of bailed. But I got to say, it's worth it. So I understand why she's doing it.
1: Okay.
3: Interesting.
1: Jake?
3: I've never heard of, I mean, job interviews are exhausting. I mean, this is a good idea.
1: Yeah.
3: It's definitely a good idea to be like really prepared for the one that you want, but I don't know if I have that kind of energy to just go do job interviews for fun.
1: You know, I haven't done a job interview in quite some time, but when I was applying for the doctoral programs, you have to do all these interviews.
2: And that's probably intense.
1: They're really intense and they're long. Hours. Yeah. And so I did mock interviews to get reps in to make sure I was ready for it.
3: Wow.
1: Yeah, so I mean, kind of similar to what you're saying. Like, you got to get that muscle
2: because
1: going.
2: Because how long has it been for you?
1: Oh, my gosh.
2: Well over a decade.
1: Yeah. Since I've had to do a job interview.
2: You're like, I don't know how to do this.
1: I don't even know if I'd be able to answer those questions today.
3: At this point.
1: No.
2: And the other thing was, like, what's it like in today's world if you haven't done it?
1: Right.
3: That's true. Very different.
1: That's a good idea. All right. So we're going to say normal.
2: Hmm.
1: This says, am I normal for eating all of the toppings off my pizza first and then eating the crust and bread separately? Wait, are you adding the cheese as one of the toppings?
3: I imagine.
2: Write it all off.
3: That's crazy.
1: It's one thing to pick the pepperonis off. It's another if you're doing pepperonis, then the cheese, and then
3: like the sauce,
1: the crust.
3: That's too much.
1: You say no?
3: I like my pizza all, you know, as one thing. It's it's one beautiful picture.
2: It's a handheld food that
3: exactly.
2: way for a reason.
1: I'll tear off my crust and eat it while I'm eating the pizza.
3: I enjoy the crust.
1: Okay.
3: I like crust.
1: I like it.
3: Yeah, I'll take a bite of the crust, you know, before I'm even there, just because I enjoy the contrast.
1: Quick pizza side note. I was supposed to go to lunch with both Jake and Justin to get pizza last week, and they both bailed on me, and I've been resenting them ever since.
3: I had something come up, John.
1: Mm-hmm.
2: He won't let it go.
1: I will not let it go.
2: Not much on his social calendar.
3: Says a lot when we have that much of an effect,
1: Justin.
3: That is
1: the truth. This is, every night I'll go into bed. And then I'll worry that I have to pee, then get back up. And I go before getting into bed.
3: Yeah, I mean, you gotta. But every night before, like, you get in first, and then you're like, oh.
1: Yeah, so they go to the restroom, then they lay in bed, and they're like, oh, no, I might have to go again.
2: Oh,
1: and then once it's in your head,
3: you
1: gotta get up, and you gotta try again.
3: I mean, it's a routine. You gotta do what you gotta do. I don't think it's too crazy.
2: I don't think so either.
1: You think it's normal though?
2: Kinda.
1: To stress about it like that?
2: Well, we've all woken up in the night.
1: Yeah, but are you stressing about having to go to the bathroom while you lay in bed?
2: With it. I'm like, do I get up? Oh, it's cold.
3: It's a peculiarity, for sure. This person's peculiarity.
1: Justin, you have a boat you sometimes stay on. What do you do? I don't want to know. Never mind.
2: One question too many.
1: This says, I eat French fries smallest to biggest, and my boyfriend mocks me about it.
3: Huh.
2: That's just being a little OCD.
3: Yeah, that's interesting. Smallest to biggest.
1: So you dump them all out on what, like a napkin?
3: And then you sort them?
1: And then you put them in order?
3: By size?
1: Yeah.
3: How interesting.
1: I think I would actually go the other way also.
3: Yeah,
1: the big ones
3: like
1: are never great.
2: No, I like the little ones too.
1: Right.
2: I could see myself doing this.
3: So the little ones fall to the bottom of the basket.
1: Yeah, you naturally kind of get the small ones at the end.
3: Yeah, exactly.
1: By the way, we just got a text about the pizza comment.
3: Okay.
1: It says, I'll go one further. I used to eat the toppings, then the cheese, then lick the sauce off.
3: Oh, my God.
1: And then have the crust.
3: What?
1: Okay.
3: What are you doing?
1: Listen, as
2: you lost me when you said lick.
3: Yeah, honestly.
2: Really?
3: What part of a pizza could you possibly be licking? That's horrible.
1: You imagine just walking into like Rusted Sun.
2: Right.
1: And you just see someone over there going, ah.
3: I'd be like, wow, that must be a good pizza.
1: Some good sauce right
3: yeah,
1: there.
3: Yeah, I'll have what she's having.
1: I refuse to use self-checkout because I don't work there. Okay.
2: I get it.
3: Yeah.
1: I got to tell you, I'm this way. I really am.
3: Yeah.
1: Like, I'm like, no. Did you give me a discount? No?
3: No.
1: So I'm not getting an employee discount for doing this kind of thing?
3: No, you're not.
1: Like, what's the point of this? And the worst right now, Target. Target has 26 aisles and no one's there, and you can only do self-checkout.
3: I've become more of a standard checkout guy in the past year than I ever have. I was always self-checkout because I was always like, I can do it faster. I just have to skip the lines. But now it's gotten to the point where it's like, no, actually, I think the professional
1: will
3: do a really good job with it.
1: Justin, I tend to think you would choose to have someone check you out so you can talk to them. You're a talker.
2: I probably would do it for that reason. I also usually just pick the shortest line.
3: Yeah.
2: You know what I mean? It's like, I don't care whether it's the self or with the checker. It's like, what's going to get me out of here faster?
1: Normal or nope, I have never played Uno and I'm 30 years old.
2: Kind of missing out.
3: Yeah.
1: We were talking about Uno yesterday. 5% of people have never played Monopoly. And that got us into the conversation about Uno.
3: 30 Uno, years old, never played Uno.
2: Is Uno still popular?
3: I think so.
2: I mean, Monopoly seems like it's timeless.
3: Yeah.
2: Is Uno in that same category?
3: I'd like to think so, because it's so easy.
2: Right.
3: You can play it at a young age, but it's still fun even when you're, you know, older.
2: Let's play during the next song.
3: Great idea.
1: Katie from Instagram, I love avocado with sugar. Normal or nope?
3: Huh.
1: Never tried it.
2: I don't know.
3: I don't know if I like that idea.
1: You don't know?
2: Probably nope.
1: Okay, there you go. That, my friends, normal or nope.

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2: Gas has gotten a little bit out of control. We've been talking about it. I mean, this is ridiculous, right? I know that, John, you go electric now.
3: Yeah, but when I have to take Jen's car over to Costco to fill it up.
2: You feel it, right?
3: Oh, my gosh. I'm like, this is insane.
2: Yeah, it hurts.
3: Yeah.
2: It has been hurting this summer. Well, I've got a cool new life hack from a 30-year-old man from Georgia named Molly Hightower. See, he got so sick of spending $60 to $90 every time to fill up his actual vehicles that he decided to make mini cars. Now, what is a mini car, you might ask? Well, you ever see those little cars at like Target or like Walmart or wherever that are for kids, you know, like the Barbie ones?
3: Yeah.
2: Like the little monster trucks.
3: Right. Yeah. I think Chantel bought one for Boone that was like a gravedigger one.
2: Yeah, exactly. Well, Molly, he's a handyman and an engineer. He figured out that he could convert a pink Barbie dream camper into an actual vehicle by equipping it with a 2-gallon, 1-piston engine from a power washer. It can reach 55 miles per hour.
3: Dang.
2: And he can get 40 miles on a full tank.
3: Okay, and it's 2 gallons, you said, so he can go 80 miles before filling up.
2: Yes.
3: That's legit.
2: So Molly says his juiced up Barbie dream camper only costs $3 max to fill up, and he's been using it to run errands. It even has a little compartment for groceries. Technically, it isn't street legal.
3: That's what I was going to ask, if you can actually drive this thing.
2: However, Molly says that his local cops are cool with it as long as he stays off major streets.

0: go down the sidewalk? Just
1: I think bike lane is probably the safest thing for that.
0: That makes a lot more sense.
1: You know what I mean? His wife, if you're curious, also has her own mini car, but hers only reaches 40 miles per hour.
0: Okay.
1: It's a little red convertible, though.
0: Finally got that convertible she's always wanted.
1: There's videos of him driving it around and filling it up at the gas station, and it is so fun. I mean, it's truly, it's a grown man, grown handyman, in a pink Barbie dream car.
0: How does he, that cannot be comfortable, because in my mind I picture like a clown car, right? Like a tiny little car that his knees are almost up towards his ears, and he's driving him, the steering wheel's between his feet.
1: Well, you know what else is uncomfortable? These freaking gas prices.
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Good morning. It's Monday. Chantel, John, Jake, and Chantel. All right. So we have got some crazy things going on today. John is out for a family emergency. I'm getting married this week. Jake is here. So we are going to relive some of our favorite moments with John, Jake, and Chantel. Right now, it's Pink. Raise your glass on Mix.

0: it's official. The world's gone mad. I don't know if you've seen like the billboards, but it's like, what came first, the cereal or the milk?
1: Okay. Yeah, I saw that.
0: I believe they're Ken Garf.
1: Yes,
0: billboards.
1: They are.
0: Yeah.
1: Like, you put the cereal, then the milk. Otherwise, your volume's
2: off. You mean all the billboards that stole our Hot Topic?
1: Did we do that as a Hot Topic once before?
0: Probably.
2: Well, not even that. I just mean the concept of it.
1: You're right.
2: Asking a question?
1: It's us.
2: That's our thing.
0: We're the only people who ask these hard-hitting questions. Well, yesterday my son was pouring a bowl of cereal. He poured... He got a large bowl,
1: yeah,
0: like a mixing bowl, poured in all the milk, and then the cereal. And I was like, bro, you're doing this wrong. Number one, that's not a cereal bowl. Number two, that's backwards. And then had the audacity to tell me, hey, we need more milk.
2: Wow.
0: I was like, you are.
1: You're fun.
0: You're
1: this
0: fun.
1: Is fun.
0: Anyway, an etiquette expert is going viral because he says the proper way to eat cereal involves two utensils. Has nothing to do with the order in which it enters the bowl. It has everything to do in which how it gets from the bowl to your body. And you're supposed to be using a spoon and a fork.
2: Wait, a fork?
1: How?
0: Yeah. So William Hansen, the etiquette expert, says, first of all, add your milk of choice.
1: Wait, then the cereal?
0: I know. This is what he says.
1: Okay,
0: first of all, add your milk of choice, and then with a spoon held in your dominant hand and the fork in your non-dominant hand, you will eat. He then uses the fork to gently push the cereal onto the spoon so the flakes don't splash or escape the bowl.
1: Gotta be honest. Sometimes at the end, it gets to be a battle between me and the last few pieces.
0: Yeah, because they swim around.
1: Yeah.
2: It's true. It
0: would be nice to have a wrangler.
1: Yeah. I don't hate it.
2: Mm-hmm.
1: I don't hate I hate the milk first.
0: Mm-hmm.
2: Yeah, that's insane.
1: But I don't mind this the fork kind of corralling the cereal.
0: I know.
1: Okay.
0: See?
1: Have you ever with cereal used like a flavored milk, like a strawberry Nestle Quick or a chocolate milk or anything like that?
2: I don't think I have.
0: My Cocoa Puffs or Pebbles turn the milk chocolate.
2: Mm. Yeah.
1: How about like a banana Nestle Quick?
2: A what?
1: Like a banana flavored?
2: There's banana milk?
1: Yeah.
2: What?
0: Okay, I've never had this.
1: No, strawberry?
2: I've had strawberry milk.
0: Strawberry.
2: I love strawberry.
1: Yeah, they do a banana one.
0: No, they don't.
1: Yeah.
2: Root beer milk?
1: Root beer?
2: I've had root beer milk. I don't like root beer milk.
1: Just some Pepsi milk?
2: Pepsi milk?
1: Yeah,
2: I like
1: that?
2: Coke milk.
1: Coke milk,
2: yeah,
1: sure.
2: Yeah, yeah, yeah.
1: There's always
0: Where are you buying banana flavored milk?
1: It could have been an off brand.
2: He buys it from a guy in a parking lot.
1: It's Nestle Quick, but it's spelled
0: There's a Korean brand that sells it. Are you going to the Korean market?
1: That might be what I'm thinking of. Yes, that makes a lot of sense.
2: How do you milk a banana?
1: No, it's just the
0: it's
1: flavor.
0: So true.
1: It's not banana milk. It's banana flavored.
2: No, I hear you.
0: Well, then you can't pick that up at the Korean market. You can only pick up banana milk.
2: Yeah.
1: Oh, my gosh. Okay. You know what? Sorry for just exploring how you have sampled cereal over
0: here. So we agree, fork and spoon, it's not a terrible idea.
1: No, I'm actually for that.
0: Yeah.
1: It seems classic.
3: Okay, can we talk about how expensive concert tickets have gotten?
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Mix 105.1. This is John, Chantel, and Jake. John is out for a medical emergency. Chantel is getting married this week. So I am keeping you company with some best ofs of our morning show. It's some new music from Ariana Grande. Hate That I Made You Love Me.

0: 1051.
1: All right, the countdown is on.
2: Yeah.
1: Chantel's wedding.
2: Can you believe it's actually happening?
1: Honestly, it's going to be here.
2: I know, before we know.
1: Yes.
2: I know. And there's like so many things with wedding planning. Like I've worked in weddings for the last, I don't know how many years. But then when you're actually planning one for yourself, you're like, do vendors like myself think this is just Monopoly money?
1: Yeah.
2: Like, this is crazy.
1: Yep.
2: Anyway, but this has nothing to do with booking vendors. This has to do with the fact that I was working on my invitations like over the weekend, and because I needed to get them ordered, because I realized like, oh, I got to send these invitations out so like people know that I'm getting married.
1: Yes.
2: Because as if they don't follow me on social media,
1: they have no clue.
2: They have no clue. Mm-hmm. And on the invitation, there's like information you have to put, like when does the ceremony start and where's the address. And then I realized, oh, am I doing a wedding registry? Like, is that a thing? Do people do wedding registries for a second wedding?
1: Yeah, what a great question.
2: Because you typically on the back of the invite or on a detail card or on your wedding, if you're going to do like a wedding website or whatever, there's typically information as far as like the couple is registered at.
1: Yeah.
2: Blah, blah, blah, blah, blah. And I realized I'm like, oh, I don't have a, I didn't even think about that. Because for me, I'm like, I already have all my household items. I have all the appliances I need.
1: Yeah.
2: I've got my toaster. I've got my KitchenAid. I've got my air fryer. Got my rice cooker. Got my waffle maker. But then I was thinking about like, my fiance though is still using the dishes from his ex-wife picked out from their last wedding.
1: That's weird.
2: And then it's like, oh, that's the fork and spoon. That's the spatula. That's the, you know, whatever. And to me, like, I don't place, like, ownership on, like, those items towards that person. I'm like, whatever. A plate's a plate.
1: Mm-hmm.
2: I'm grateful to have a plate. You know what I mean?
1: Yeah.
2: So it felt weird to be like, oh, no, I need a wedding registry with all of these new items. But then I was talking to my friends, and they're like, no, like, you deserve, like, a fresh kitchen with plates that you picked out. Or, like, just new plates. Like, it doesn't matter.
1: Yeah.
2: Whatever. Because also, I was married over 10 years ago. It would be like 13. It would have been 13 years this year. I don't actually remember how long he was married. It doesn't matter because that's a different life.
1: It doesn't matter.
2: But you know what I'm saying? It's like, yeah, do you make a wedding registry for a second wedding? Do you not? I've seen people do like honey pots or like honeymoon funds or whatever. And so for me, I'm like, oh, I mean, we are blending a family. It would be nice to have like a family fund or like I've seen people gift. You can like gift excursions on their
1: like
2: honeymoon. Or
1: oh, interesting.
2: I don't know. Like, it just feels interesting to me. What are your thoughts?
1: I was wondering if you were going to have a wedding registry.
2: Yeah, because to me it felt weird to ask for gifts for like, help me start my life, but I'm already like,
1: let me ask you this. If I went to your first wedding and bought a gift, do I have to buy a gift for wedding number two?
3: Ooh.
2: Right. No, that's what I'm saying, because to me I'm like.
1: Because you do have a lot of new friends from that first one, so a lot of new people.
2: I mean, though, the guest list for this wedding is significantly different. Because like when I first got married, I was 21 years old.
1: Mm-hmm.
2: All of my invitees were friends from high school, family, like family friends from my original, like home ward.
1: Yeah.
2: Like I had a reception in Utah and in Texas, and like all of my friends from college and my bridesmaids were my roommates. And yet, like, none of these people are even invited because I don't see them anymore. I haven't lived in Texas in forever.
1: Right.
2: There's a few childhood family friends who have always been there for me that, of course, like, those people are invited. But, like, people who I haven't talked to because they were my church leader when I was seven, like, they don't even, like, they don't care.
1: So you're my second friend to go through a second wedding. So I was like, okay, what happened with that one? But they ended up doing a courthouse, so we took them out to dinner, and that was it.
2: Right, because to me, what my friend said, they're like, I don't think, like, you don't expect gifts, but you should have a registry for the people who want to get you a gift or whatever.
1: Right. Jake?
3: I feel like if this is your second time giving a gift, it's definitely not going to be as good as the first one.
2: Yeah, no way. Mm.
3: Right?
1: Yeah.
3: I don't know. I don't feel like it's greedy to have a second registry. But I do think you probably have all the things that you need by now.
1: But I want to bring something to
2: the
1: wedding.
2: But it's like a congratulations. Like, you know what I'm saying? I don't know. It just was one of those things where if I put a wedding registry, does that look pretentious? Like, oh, she's asking for stuff. Like, or like if I don't put one, are people going to be like, where's the wedding registry? Because then I don't want to field all those questions.
1: Yeah.
2: I don't know. It just seems... And then my other whole thing that I've said a billion times with this wedding is it's a second wedding doesn't mean it should be any less important.
1: Right.
2: Like, just because we're getting married again doesn't mean that we shouldn't be celebrated at the same level or honestly, even at a higher level because, like, of all the crap we've been through.
3: Yeah,
2: and now our kids are involved. It'll be fun and exciting for the kids. Like, they're very much a part of the wedding and the ceremony. So it's like, I don't feel like it should be a discount wedding. Like, I don't think the celebration should be any less.
3: Maybe you do it as a white elephant. You know, maybe you just throw it all throw it all to the side and you say, you know what? Let's just do funny gifts.
2: Give me the gift from your house that you never opened from when you were married.
1: I got one.
3: Yeah.
2: No, I think we all have one. Yeah.
1: I don't hate it.
2: You know what's funny? When I got divorced, there were wedding gifts. We'd been married for almost 10 years, but there were wedding gifts that we hadn't opened yet. They were like in the top of the pantry for like, when those spatulas run out, we'll open these ones.
1: Right.
2: I opened those. I was like, oh.
1: Well, there you go. You have your spatulas.
2: Exactly.
1: I'm not going to buy you those.
2: Do you have a wedding registry for a second marriage? Yes or no?
1: That's the question. So go ahead, join the conversation. If you've experienced this, we'd love your take on it. You can call, you could text us right now.
2: 844-649-1051.
1: Or if you want to use the open mic feature on the Mix app, go ahead, do

0: countdown is on, wedding invitations about to go out, and it started with you and your fiance having the conversation, wedding registry for a second wedding.
1: Yeah, he was like, no, I don't think we do that. And I'm like, I don't think we do either. But then also, I know I'm going to have some friend or whatever ask, like, oh, where are you guys registered? And then I'm going to have to field all these questions.
0: Right.
1: So I'm like, do I put a wedding registry or gift line item on the details?
0: Right.
1: Like on the invitation, yes or no? Do we leave it off? I don't know. What's the standard?
0: What is the etiquette?
1: Yeah, what's the etiquette on that? Because I don't know.
0: This is an open mic we received through the Mix app.
2: Hi, this is Kathy. So I'm in my second marriage for almost 30 years in April. And what we did for our second is when we did invitations, but we did put, you don't have to bring gifts, but we will accept money. So I don't think it.
0: Nope. We lost Kathy at the end there, but she's saying accept money. What if you say no gifts, but I will accept money to give to John?
3: Oh.
1: See, here's the other thing.
3: And that's nice.
0: Right?
3: And Jake?
0: And Jake.
3: All right.
0: Yeah.
1: Okay. It's a lot of words to put on an invite. Like, that's what I'm saying.
0: Right.
1: Typically, it says the couple is registered at, and then QR code or website address.
0: But saying,
1: you don't have to bring us a gift, but we will accept money, seems like too many words.
0: Yeah.
1: I don't know.
0: This text says, I would just put your Venmo on the invitation and be like, hey, we're not expecting presents, but if you want to get us something, here's a Venmo.
1: Now, do you remember about 5 to 10 years ago when people first started putting Venmos on invitations, how much flack they got?
0: Oh, people hated it.
1: Like, it was insane.
0: Right.
1: To me, I'm like, yeah, duh.
0: Did you have multiple baby showers?
1: I had a baby shower for Boone. And then my friends threw me like a surprise party baby shower for Coulter. But that's the thing. You get one baby shower and then one sprinkle. No. It's like, excuse me, you don't get one wedding and then one like, oh, congratulations.
0: Get a wedding sprinkle.
1: Now for the third wedding.
0: I was going to say, at what point do you change your tone on this?
1: Oh, I think the third.
0: The third?
1: Yeah, but I'm not going there.
0: Absolutely do a registry. You lose stuff in a divorce. I think expectations of receiving a gift just needs to go down.
1: 100%. Mm-hmm. I don't think that there are expectations of receiving a gift. That's why I feel so weird being like, oh, I need a wedding registry.
0: My friend that got married a second time just asked for cash to help start their new life together.
1: And see, that's not weird. Because I feel like asking for cash, it's like, hey, give me some cash.
0: I know what you mean.
1: Because, like, of course.
0: I feel that way also about giving a gift.
1: Cash is king. Cash is king.
0: I know.
1: I would rather have somebody just, like, Venmo.
0: Yes.
1: 100%. But for some reason, we feel like it's more polite to say, oh, will you donate to my honey fund? Or, oh, will you buy me these, I'm just going to say plates, because that's, like, at the top of my head.
0: Definitely a no on a registry for a second marriage. That was a text we got. This one says, I think it depends on age. If you're 25 getting remarried, sure. If you're 55, you own everything already.
1: Yeah.
0: Yeah, but maybe it's time for new things.
1: I'm 34, so I'm...
0: thread in the needle. This text says, when I got married, it was my first wedding, but my husband's second. We registered on Amazon, got all new things, since his first wife took all the things they got from their wedding.
1: There you go.

0: That's how it feels. Like
1: Jake and I can go in on something together.
0: Like, I'll take this even farther. Wedding registry.
1: Yeah.
0: As far as the wedding, you show up. There's normally a gift table.
1: Right.
0: I have no plans for a gift table.
1: Can I just bring a Swig gift card?
0: 100%. Oh,
2: that's nice.
1: Like, maybe that's going to be our thing, Jake. Like, instead of, like, buying an item.
3: We're gift card guys?
1: We're gift card guys.
0: Like,
3: yeah, it's great.
0: Get this.
1: Yeah, go ahead.
0: I just had this idea.
1: Yeah, please.
0: At the wedding, I have no plans for a gift table.
1: Right.
0: I just don't see a point in having a table for people to put gifts on. It just doesn't make sense to me.
1: Okay.
0: You guys could be the gift card collectors.
1: We'll receive the gifts. Don't worry.
0: What if you are the receivers?
1: You can count on us.
0: You're like the bouncers.
3: Yeah.
0: When you first walk in, you got to first get past John and Jake. And you go, what's the toll?
3: And we get to open it, too.
1: And we'll take we'll back your car in with the trunk open.
3: Uh-huh.
1: And we'll just put the gifts right in there.
3: Yep.
1: Yeah. Don't you... We'll get them to you.
0: So, wait, did we decide anything?
1: No, but I think everyone's saying yes. You need to have some type of registry.
0: Something.
1: Yes.
0: Okay. Except the one guy. He's not invited.
1: One person, yes, exactly. All right, if you have thoughts... We'll read more of the texts at the end of the show. We get those into our podcast as well. So please keep texting. Help out Chantel with this.
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0: talk about John's party etiquette actually a lot on this show.
1: Mm-hmm.
0: He is the guy who pops in, gives a wave, and then next thing you know, he's just gone. And you're like, how long has he been gone for?
1: Since I said hi.
2: Basically, yeah.
1: I go around, I make sure everyone has seen me.
2: Mm-hmm.
1: I get a little quick interaction in with each person. So they're like, oh yeah, John was there.
2: Mm-hmm.
1: And then I just continue towards the door.
0: Now, before you slip out, do you make your way to the host of the party to say goodbye?
1: Oh, no. No, why would I do that? You don't want people to know you're leaving. Then they'll try to keep you to stay. Or they'll want to talk to you. And no, my plan is to bail.
0: 33% of people say, yes, you should find the host and say goodbye to at least them.
1: Yeah, I agree. I think that's the polite thing to do.
2: Yeah.
1: You know what, though? I'm okay with you leaving my party without saying goodbye.
0: 16% of people say it's totally fine just to bail.
1: Yeah. Like, I'm okay with it. You shoot me a text. Great party.
0: I would say 52% of people say it depends on how big the party is.
1: Mm.
0: If it's a huge party, like, I'm out.
1: Yeah.
0: I'll say goodbye to the people I was hanging out with, and then I leave.
1: Mm-hmm.
0: But if it's like a smaller, more intimate dinner type situation, of course I'll say goodbye to the host.
1: If I'm hosting something, I usually always walk people at least to the door, or I stand on the porch and I watch them walk to their car.
0: Wow, so you like to give a goodbye at parties you host.
1: I want
0: to
1: make sure they're gone for real.
2: So it's like, oh, they're leaving? Let me walk you out.
1: I'm bouncing my own party.
2: Yeah.
0: He really does. It's like you start talking to him and then the conversation is just all of a sudden at the door.
1: I'm like, well,
2: wow.
1: Here you go.
0: I wasn't planning on leaving, but now that you've walked me to the door and handed me my shoes.
2: How did I get in my car?
1: Do you know who I learned the party sneak out from? Our night guy, Justin Taylor.
0: Really?
2: Oh, is he a pro?
1: Oh, my gosh. I have nothing on him.
2: Really?
1: And back in the day, not now because he's too much management, but he could leave a company meeting.
2: Better than you?
1: Well, I used to do it pretty clunky. Like, I would leave a company meeting.
0: No, you're still clunky.
1: Oh, maybe I just don't care as much anymore.
2: That's what it is.
0: Jeez.
1: I've told you, we were in a meeting once in our old building up on the second floor. It was going on forever, so I acted like I got a phone call.
0: Uh-huh.
1: And I walked outside. And then, according to everyone else in the meeting, they watched me walk to my car, which was parked outside the window, get in, and drive off.
2: Wow.
1: Smooth.
0: The best is like you didn't even realize that people would see you.
1: Nope, didn't even think about it. I was like,
2: oh my gosh.
1: Watkins, you've done it again.
2: Like as soon as you exit, you just put your phone in your pocket. No call.
1: No, just wandering out to my car.
0: Did you come back the next day when people confronted you about this and go, oh no, I had to go get my kid from school. He was sick.
1: Everyone brought it up to me the next day and I went, yeah. You got me. Like, what am I saying?
0: You didn't even, continue the
1: lie. I did
0: lie.
1: Not double down in any way. I was just like, that meeting went on too long.
0: That is incredible.
1: I'm a bad employee.
2: Well,
0: we know.

Mix 105.1. This is John, Chantel, and Jake. Well, gang, John is out for a medical emergency. Chantel is getting married this week. So that leaves you, me, and some

0: We are always quietly judging others for lots of different things. I love silent judging. It's my favorite. Or have you seen the reels where it's like the two girls, they make the look and they're like quietly judging about something that they're going to talk about later?
1: That's funny. Mm-hmm.
0: We do that here on the show too, the three of us.
2: Certainly. Well, I don't know how much we silent judge.
1: That's the problem.
2: I feel like we're a little vocal. That's what normal or nope is. That's what every day is.
1: That's what Confession Wednesday is.
2: Yeah, man.
0: I realize we have a vocal judgment time slotted for at least 20 minutes a day on the show.
1: Yes. You're welcome.
0: We are the problem.
2: Yeah.
0: All right, here are some of the most common things that we silently judge other adults for. Like driving too slow on a two-lane highway.
1: Oh, my gosh.
2: Ridiculous.
1: Yes.
2: Yeah. Get out of the left lane.
1: Driving too slow on I-15. If you're going 70 in the fast lane, you're doing it wrong.
0: How many lanes are there on I-15? Five?
1: Sure.
0: Four?
1: I don't know.
2: Yeah, probably.
1: Five.
0: It feels like two, but...
1: Yeah.
0: And it's like everyone drives in the far left two lanes, and it's like, hold on. Hey now. This is not what the lane was made for.
2: Wow.
1: Oh my gosh, we got a parody.
0: Guys,
1: someone call Weird Al.
2: I know.
0: Anyway, I always am judging. I'm like, get over.
1: Yeah.
0: How about the person who talks too loudly on their cell phone while in public? Oh. Not just the person who puts their phone on speakerphone in public, but the one who just has loud, intimate conversations.
1: If I have to walk through Shields and deal with one more person talking loud on their phone, talking on a speakerphone, or FaceTiming, you're not that important. Stop.
2: Get out of John's Shields.
1: Get out of my Shields.
0: But there's only like one Shields in Utah.
2: And it's mine. John's, yeah.
0: How about the people who get pushy?

0: or unnecessarily crowd others while flying. When the airplane stops, you are not to get up and run to the front.
1: Thank you.
2: No, I definitely silently judge anyone that immediately stands up.
0: More money to sit in the front.
1: Right.
0: Don't do that. It's so... I don't think I ever told you guys this story. We were getting off the flight home from Dubai. And this woman literally was like charging the aisle, but the aisle wasn't moving. And it became like this whole thing. She was trying to literally, my fiance is standing in the aisle, getting the bags down. So he's lifting up. And this woman, not small, is trying in the 2 foot area of space to sneak around
1: him.
0: Come on. I kid you not. While she's holding her recyclable TJ Maxx bag and has a roller bag. And she's literally trying. My fiance is not a small dude. And she's literally trying to, like, go around him while stepping onto other seats.
1: Like roller derby him.
2: Just gonna squeeze
0: past. No, it was the... I've never seen it before. I've never seen that before, and it was nuts.
1: Listen, if you're having something with your bowels...
2: Yes.
1: Just shout it out. I'll get out of your way.
2: I'm having something with my bowels.
1: Yes.
0: If, like, the people who are like, oh, my connection... Blah,
1: sure.
0: Absolutely.
1: I will get out of your way.
0: I will get out of your way because I would like that same courtesy... If that's my situation ever. But the person who's just wants to get off the... And here's the best part. So the woman had to wait because there was no way she was getting around him and or me, because then I threw out an arm, of course. They kindly asked me not to do that anymore. So we get off the airplane and we're walking up the like thingy, like to get from the airplane to the building. And she's just moseying on. Like, was not trying to get anywhere. Then what's she doing? Waiting at the baggage claim.
1: That's the other part.
2: Wow.
0: And it's like, what? I wasn't silently judging them. I was making very loud comments. Other things we silently judge people for is people who criticize others for doing something they themselves, you know, have done.
1: It's us on this show every single day. I just want you to know, we're the biggest offenders on everything we complain about.
0: Everything. I think that's why I complain about it, is because I'm reflecting on my own behavior.
1: Right.
0: Isn't that what they say?
1: Yeah.
0: Yeah.
1: You're putting it out there. Do you have more on that list?
0: Oh, this list goes on and on.
1: Should we do it later on in the show?
0: Yeah, let's come back to it.
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0: Bruno Mars, Mix 105.1. This is John, Chantel, and Jake. Now, listen, we might not be up to full strength, but I've still got your tickets to see Niall Horan. That's right. All you have to do today is text in the keyword dinner to 33986. 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Now, John might be out for a medical emergency. Chantel is getting married this week, so it's just you, me, and how about some best ofs of our morning show?
1: Earlier this morning, we were talking about the list of silently judging others. And obviously, we just shared a story where
2: that wasn't silent.
1: Jake was not silently judged. And
0: no.
1: You see the repercussions of it.
0: I was put on trial in public. By some lady.
1: You know what's funny is she's not anonymous.
0: I know. That's the thing. She's going to get doxxed.
1: All right, here's some other things that we judge people for more than just their coats during a snowstorm. What about people who walk their dogs off-leash?
2: I'm a off-leasher.
1: Yeah, so is my fiance. Mm-hmm. He doesn't even own a leash for his dog.
2: I'm actually, we have a neighborhood Facebook page, and they're always trashing me on it.
1: Yeah.
0: Really?
2: Yeah, they are like, oh, look at this entitled person not following the rules. They call me entitled.
0: Is it because of the dog, or is it just because of you?
2: So my dog, we have like an electronic leash kind of a thing. So there's not like a real leash, but I do have like a pop-up if I need to.
1: Yeah, like if you need it.
2: But he like, my dog just walks next to me. I don't want to use the leash.
0: An electronic leash?
2: Yeah, it's like a zapper.
1: Oh,
0: really?
1: Jeez. Well, that's aggressive.
2: No, it's fine.
0: Have you worn it?
2: I have. They make you wear it first.
0: Really?
2: Yeah.
0: Oh, that's funny.
2: Mm-hmm.
0: Huh.
2: I know.
1: Jeez.
2: I know.
1: I just didn't realize you were such a... animal.
2: Oh my gosh. Don't even. You know, come at it.
1: An animal
2: fine.
1: Zapper.
0: Yeah, there you go.
1: I just love
2: animals. I thought
1: animals.
2: This was silent.
1: My animal isn't on a leash just because she's a good animal, but not because I'm hoping to zap her.
2: It's not yours. That's your fiance's.
1: Yeah, that's so true. It's almost mine, right? What? Men who wear baseball caps inside, especially restaurants. That don't even faze me.
2: I wear them all the time.
0: Yeah, I mean, so. If you're like at a really fancy restaurant, I'd say probably don't. But.
1: I do think there's a difference between like a nice baseball cap and like a nighttime baseball cap. Like there are different levels of baseball caps where they're like, okay, that's the working in the yard cap and that's the going out to dinner cap.
2: You know what I've never understood?
0: Eh.
2: All the dudes who can wear a hat at the gym.
0: Yeah, I don't
1: get
0: that.
1: While working out. Yeah.
2: Like it would cook me.
0: Yeah, absolutely.
2: I would die. I don't know how you do it.
0: That hat is going to smell horrible.
2: Oh, that too.
1: Do you judge people who dominate a conversation and don't let you express yourself?
2: No, that's us.
1: Yeah.
0: Yeah, all three of us at the same time.
1: Yeah, that's why we talk over each other constantly. Uh-huh. Do you silently judge somebody who does not respect the school bus? Like they go around the bus when their stop sign's
2: out? Yes.
1: Absolutely.
0: Yeah, that's crazy.
1: I loudly judge them.
2: We had a listener once call and share a story when they were a kid. They got off a bus and some person flew by and hit them.
0: Oh, my gosh.
2: Yeah, and they ended up being hurt. And I'm like, no, like, there's a reason for it. You're not that important.
0: Yeah.
2: Stop.
1: Yeah, I don't know. There's nowhere you have to be that's more important than waiting for a bus.
2: Yeah, there's kids like, getting out of the bus.
1: That's crazy.
2: Mm-hmm.
1: Silently judging a person who does not vote, but then brags about the fact that they didn't vote. I think so.
2: I've always found it interesting you're like, oh, well, I don't do it. All right, good for you.
1: Great. I know. I guess that's my thing is it's like you vote because that's what you want to do
2: mm-hmm.
1: or you want to share your voice. We all have the freedom of speech, mm-hmm. right, to give our vote.
2: Yeah.
1: And if you don't, like, I don't know.
2: You
1: still have freedom of speech, duh, but I'm still going to judge you. Not for not voting. I'm going to judge you for bragging about it. It's like, just leave it to yourself.
2: That's a weird one.
1: Right?
2: That's a weird brag.
0: Yeah.
1: But it happens.
2: Oh, no, you're right. Now that you mention it, I can think of so many people who like...
1: But they're like, oh, I didn't vote. And it's like, okay.
2: Get out there.
0: You still have to live here.
1: Right.
0: You still have to obey the law and like you're still part of the system.
2: Have you never heard how we need a rocket?
0: Oh.
2: The vote?
0: Oh, are we rocking the vote?
2: We're rocking the vote.
0: Oh.
2: You know that? Yeah, it's a thing.
0: Huh.
1: Anyway.
2: I coined it.

0: bad first date, getting ghosted, stood up, blocked again? Let John and Chantel help with their 7:30 second date update.
1: Kennedy, good morning.
2: Hi.
1: Hey, what can you tell us about Caleb?
2: I think you've heard this story 100 times by now.
1: yeah, okay, that's true. But I guess what we're looking for is that, you know, what makes your date unique, maybe those red flags and everything in between. So let's just start about the date itself. Like, how was it?
2: It was so nice. We went to dinner. It wasn't anything fancy, but I felt a spark. And he even kissed me before in the parking lot. He said he wanted to kiss me since we matched and asked if he could. And I said yes.
3: That's cute.
1: That's bold.
3: I know. It's like starting with dessert.
1: Yeah.
4: White.
3: Okay. But also break the physical barrier.
1: Right.
3: Because if not, like the longer you wait, it's just more awkward.
1: I remember, Chantel, you always saying like, just hold my hand. Start early. Don't make it a weird thing.
3: Don't make it weird. Like, yeah. There were times I would just be like, dude, don't make it weird.
5: Yeah.
3: Just hold my hand. We're on a date. Like, I'm with you. Mm-hmm. I'm with you.
1: Right. Hold my hand.
3: Hold my hand.
1: How about dinner? How did dinner go? Any hand-holding?
2: Yeah, it was fun. There might have been a little hand-holding, but we just had a great conversation, you know, talking about family and mm-hmm. showing off my dog, and it was just easy. And we even talked about the next date, like,
3: yeah.
2: I could take my dog, because there's this brunch place that's dog-friendly near me.
1: Okay, so we're opening up, we're sharing, we're talking about ourselves, so anything that we shared was too much, and all of a sudden was like, oh, never mind.
3: Yeah.
2: Not that I can think of, but he hasn't answered my messages, so obviously I'm missing something.
1: Right. Yeah. How long has it been since the date?
2: 2.5 weeks, and I sent a couple messages, one about the brunch, but nothing back.
1: Okay. Let's play a song. We'll call up Caleb and try to get you some answers, okay?
2: Great, thank you.

Teddy Swims, Mix 105.1. This is Jake, and hey, I gotta give a quick shout out to Mindy in Cottonwood. Thanks so much for listening this morning, Mindy from Cottonwood, as we get back to your 7:30 second date update.

0: Mix 105.1, John, Chantel, Jake, we're doing your 7:30 second date update. We've been talking to Kennedy. You know, Kennedy's first date with Caleb, it started with a kiss.
1: Yeah.
0: It didn't end with the
2: kiss. Jump right into it.
0: Yeah, but something happened along the date because Caleb has not returned Kennedy's text messages about going to brunch. Kennedy, we're going to call up Caleb, okay?
3: Great.
4: Hello?
0: Hey, is this Caleb?
4: Yeah.
0: Caleb, what's up? My name is John. Chantel's here. Jake's here. We're a morning radio show in Salt Lake. We're on the radio station Mix 105.1. How you doing?
4: I'm okay. Why are you calling?
0: Well, we actually got your number from Kennedy. Kennedy listens to our show. Do you remember meeting Kennedy? You went out on a date. This was a couple weeks ago.
4: Yeah.
0: Okay. Well, how was the date?
4: Strong start, cringe finish.
2: Okay.
1: Oh, what happened?
4: Well, okay, so first of all, she's beyond gorgeous. I'll tell you that.
0: Okay.
4: And the chemistry was really intense, but she ran the waiter around.
0: Like she sent something back?
4: No, not exactly like that. So we ordered dessert, mm-hmm. and she asked him to refill her Coke, okay?
0: Okay, people get refills.
4: That's true. But then she asked for coffee creamer, and then after that she wanted a spoon. And then she asked for a ramekin of chocolate sauce with the cinnamon on top. And the poor guy couldn't wait for us to leave.
1: Oh, she just was like a little extra.
0: Was the chocolate sauce for like dessert? Like, did you need more sauce
4: no.
0: on it?
4: I'm no, missing she didn't something. Even get dessert.
0: Okay.
4: She was mixing all that in with her Coke.
0: Oh.
1: Oh, she was making like a Utah soda.
0: Yeah, dirty Coke.
4: Yeah, dirty Coke.
0: At home.
4: Whatever, I don't know.
0: At the restaurant.
4: Yeah.
0: Okay.
4: She was making that. It's the fact that she just, like, she kept, like, forgetting and so having to, he had to make, like,
0: right.
4: trips. She was
0: yeah.
4: not able to run the waste stuff around like that.
0: Hey, Caleb, you know what? Kennedy's actually on the phone. Can I bring her on so we can just talk about this?
4: Okay, yeah, sure.
0: Kennedy.
3: Yeah.
0: Did you make homemade dirty soda?
3: Dirty soda.
0: Yeah.
3: Yeah, it's my dirty soda version of an iced coffee, and it's so good. You gotta try it.
1: I love this. This is so something I would do.
0: Yeah, a little extra.
2: Yeah,
0: a little something. So I'm a little confused, I guess, Kayla, because okay, so she was making her own drink. What was the exact problem that was such a turnoff?
4: She was just oblivious to how much work she was making the guy do. Like she could have asked for all the things at once, and
3: he also forgot one of the things the first time, and he didn't hear me one of the other things. So, like, it's not totally my fault.
4: But he made, like, six trips to our table for you to make your thing.
0: Okay, so...
3: Well, I need all the parts. Yeah. Sorry, I forgot about the spoon. That's on me.
0: Kennedy's like, I need my fix.
1: Yeah.
0: Okay, so let's say we go out again. Let's say this time we realize, you know what, I'll get all the ingredients at the beginning. That way we're not running the server around. Plus, our station's going to pay for the date. Like, Caleb, are you interested in going out again, trying this for a second time now that we're chatting with you?
4: I like to keep my life simple, so no thank you.
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1: Salt Lake Mornings. Chris Bear. 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

Mix 105.1. This is John, Chantel, and Jake. Well, gang, right about now, we would be doing Manifest Monday, where you text in your goal for the day, the month, the week, the year, and we put out those good vibes into the universe. And I'll tell you right now, I am manifesting good things for my team. You see, John is out for a medical emergency. Chantel is getting married later this week, so she's busy with all of that stuff. So I am manifesting nothing but stress-free, positive vibes for John and Chantel. But what about you? 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Let's put out those good vibes into the universe.

0: I love a term. I love a trending term.
1: Yes, you do.
0: There's a new travel trending term. It's called seat divorce.
2: Seat divorce.
1: Mm-hmm. Seat divorce. This is where you get into a huge fight while flying?
0: That's what I would think, right?
1: Seat divorce.
3: This is when you can't decide who gets custody of the lazy boy.
1: Seat divorce.
3: Yeah.
0: So real.
1: This it's is so at a real. Movie theater?
0: No.
1: No.
0: Okay. Nope. No. It's for couples who hate the middle seat. So basically, if you're traveling on an airline, most airplanes are three seats in a row, unless, you know, you go bigger. Sometimes they're rarely are they just two seats in a row. But seat divorce is for couples who hate that middle seat. So one of them doesn't want to sit in the middle. So they seat divorce. One will take the window. One will take the aisle. Maybe they won't even sit in the same row, but they'll just both sit aisle, aisle.
1: Oh, but whose hand am I supposed to hold when there's turbulence?
0: Exactly. Not for turbulence, but I don't know if you remember this, but when I first started dating my boyfriend two years ago, he upgraded his seat and didn't sit by me.
1: I was furious
0: for you. So mad.
1: Yes, I remember this.
0: I was like, excuse me. We're on a trip together. You are to sit by my side the entire time. I need people to know that I have somebody with me, that I am not alone.
1: Yes.
3: True, that you're spoken for.
0: Yeah. People were knocking down my door. Okay?
1: Yes, they were.
0: They were not. anyway, and I'm like, no. If I want to sit with my party.
1: Yeah.
0: I don't want to sit by a stranger. I hate this. But it's very common, apparently, for tall couples. I'm just not tall. I don't mind the middle. The middle doesn't bother me. I guess I'm a petite person.
1: Do you ever move the armrest up if you're sitting next to like your partner to give yourself
0: more
1: room?
0: Absolutely.
1: Yeah.
0: Yeah, I was like, cuddle
1: then
0: up.
1: Then you can lean in.
0: And he's like, oh my gosh, can I get some space?
1: I told the story that I was flying by myself. And if you don't know this, I'm a terrible flyer. We hit a little bit of turbulence, little pocket, nothing big. Enough for me to reach out to the person next to me who was not anyone I knew. Instead, it was a nice cowboy gentleman from Wyoming.
4: Howdy, how you doing?
1: And he stared at me, and I didn't know what to do because I was so embarrassed. I looked him in the eyes, and I said, I'm sorry, I forgot to take my medicine. As if that explains everything what's going on.
0: I know. I guess, like, I get it because most people sleep or watch a show or, like, you're not interacting really with the person next to you. Mm-hmm. I understand that. But I just want to sit next to them.
1: I'm the
0: I like
1: same
0: their
1: way.
0: Presence.
1: Yeah.
3: Yeah.
1: Also, I have found if I sit next to someone I know, unfortunately, I'm

0: annoying.
1: Yeah.
0: I don't have the attention span anymore to just watch a movie on a flight. I want to talk to you for a minute.
1: Hey, take your headphones off.
0: Yes.
1: So Jurassic Park, huh?
0: Yeah, I want to talk about what we're watching together.
2: You know what drives me crazy? When I have to lift my headphone up to go, huh? And then I put it back down. And then they're like still talking. You're like,
1: yeah. It's like, yeah. I thought this was a one comment thing.
2: This was you have a singular comment.
0: Uh-huh. I understand the body language is telling me to leave you alone.
1: Psst. Hey,
0: I can't help it. Hey. I need someone to give me attention on a flight.
1: When the flight attendant comes, do you want me to get you some peanuts?
0: I'm going to try to get the can.
1: Oh, sorry. One more.
2: I'm going to ask for
0: the can.
2: With the can.
0: Yeah.
2: I'm going to get the can this time.
0: Three more rows.
2: Here she comes.
0: Sorry, I didn't take my medicine.
1: Hey, take your headphones off.
2: Two Biscoff cookies?

Mix 105.1. This is John, Chantel, and Jake. Hey, don't forget, Malcolm Todd is taking over the Union on October 13th, and we've got your tickets today at 3 p.m. with Dylan's Question of the Day.

0: I started to kind of talk about this at the beginning of the show. And what we want to know is, what is something you saw a stranger do that you still think about today?
1: Yeah.
0: 844-649-1051. We have a running joke in the family because 2 years ago, we're sitting on State Street over by the Costco in Sandy.
2: Okay.
0: And there is a gentleman in a unicycle.
2: What?
1: Wow.
0: Coming down. And let me tell you something, cocky.
1: Really?
0: Yeah, you could just tell.
1: Head held high?
0: He wanted everyone to know that he was a unicycle rider.
2: It's not every day you see a unicycle go down the road.
1: And yeah. He knows it.
0: No. Yeah. Yeah. No, he was enjoying the attention.
1: Yeah. Yeah.
0: And he gets there, and now he's waiting for the light to turn. And this is where it gets tricky.
1: Oh, yeah.
0: As my unicycle riders, it's very difficult. So now he's going like, back and forth, wobbling a little bit, and now we're really interested.
1: Yeah, like a bear in the circus.
0: Yes, and we're all watching because there's no way he's going to make it, and he didn't.
1: Oh,
0: he just
2: stop.
0: Boom.
1: Hubris.
0: The car just erupts in laughter.
1: Yeah.
2: Yeah, of course. Sad.
0: Hell yeah. He got up. He walked his unicycle across the street.
1: Wow.
0: But we still, from time to time, we'll just be like,
1: Oh, that's so funny.
0: He made a family memory.
1: He was at the top of the world.
0: He was.
1: And then at the bottom, the lowest of lows. Poor guy.
0: And it was like a Saturday. You know when over at Costco on State, like
2: I know exactly what you're talking about. There's like hundreds of people.
0: And he was showboating for the crowd.
1: Wow.
0: And the red light got him.
1: He was humbled.
0: Yeah. Jake, you talked about something earlier.
1: Yeah, so I mean, one time I just saw, you know, the dual pedestrian bicycles.
0: A bicycle built for two?
1: Exactly.
2: A tandem?
1: Yeah, a tandem bike. Thank you. Yeah, I saw a guy just by himself riding one.
0: Sad.
1: And I don't know what his story is. I don't know if it's a sad story. I don't know if he's on his way to pick up his other half or if it was just a...
0: That'd be difficult.
1: A solo ride. Mm-hmm. Yeah, maybe he was doing it for extra resistance.
0: Mm.
1: I will say another stranger encounter that has always stuck with me is one time I was driving in Provo on like a... What is it? The campus drive?
2: Okay. University Avenue?
1: University... Thank you. Yeah, yeah. Sorry, I'm not very familiar with Provo. And I saw this girl, the student... And she was, like, running, like, full sprint on the sidewalk. And she had a gallon of milk. She was running with a gallon of milk.
0: Sure.
2: Well, it's better that than a beverage that could explode.
1: Well, yeah. I just right. don't know, like, what kind of, like, rush would you be in.
0: Oh,
1: to,
0: I see.
1: To necessitate.
2: Well, she was in the, obviously, she was in the middle of baking. And she needed a cup of milk.
1: Something.
0: See, I think she had a bowl of cereal. And she had, like, a few drops of milk in there. And she's
2: like,
0: oh,
2: no. Soggy. Mm-hmm.
1: There's a bowl of Captain 100. Crunch that was in dire need of a transplant.
0: Yes.
1: She was running with it like it was a heart.
2: Oh, my gosh.
0: Chantel, what's something you saw a stranger do?
2: I have nothing that compares. Not off the top of my head that compares to... running with milk or a unicycle.
0: Oh, that unicycle guy. So cocky.
2: Fail? I know I would have something, but I gotta dig deep.
0: This text says, I once saw a guy in a full business suit, barefoot, at a Maverick at 6 a.m., just pumping gas. That was 10 years ago. 10 years ago, you still think
2: and
0: of the guy.
2: And you remember it. That's the thing. Like, mm-hmm. I don't know. I've had a lot of strange encounters with strangers.
0: Yeah.
2: But, like, I forget them by the end of the day.
1: Have you seen the barefoot and Maverick memes?
0: No, this is a thing?
2: No, but that's disgusting.
1: Okay. No, well, I mean, the joke is just like, for some reason, if you go to like any Maverick in Utah, you'll always see like a group of like teenage girls like barefoot. Yeah, because they're like always on a road trip. Or like
0: so funny.
1: They're going to Lake Powell or something and they're always barefoot.
0: Oh, this is sweet. I saw a woman buy a person's groceries when her card was declined.
2: Yeah, see like... That's so cool.
0: That's awesome. That's nice. A good one.
1: Yeah.
0: I'm like laughing at a guy who fell. Like, you saw the good in humanity.
1: Wow.
0: I saw a guy sobbing at a red light in the car next to mine. I still think about him.
1: Oh, man.
0: Oh.
1: That's rough.
2: I hate that.
0: That was me.
2: I've actually...
1: John.
2: There's been times I've driven by and I've seen somebody crying in their car as they're driving and I'm like, I've been there.
1: Yeah.
0: I mean, that is true, right?
2: Yeah. Like you see it and you're like,
0: ooh, and you're like, oh, I know.
1: Respect.
0: Yeah. This is when I was a teenager, there was a man in his 70s who had stopped me to ask where the bathroom was. in the middle of me telling him, he farted. I paused. I found out that he was unaffected and was looking at me with a straight face. I told him where the bathroom was and walked away in amazement.
1: Wow. Imagine that's having amazing. That level of confidence.
0: Just like, hey, if I don't react, no one else will.
2: Whoever smelt it dealt it, okay?
1: Exactly.
0: I once saw a woman pants a man at Toys R Us.
2: You're kidding me.
0: On Black Friday over Little Einsteins.
1: Wow.
0: What about you? We're talking about something you saw a stranger do that you still think about today. What is it? You could call or text us right now.
2: 844-649-1051.
0: Or go ahead and use the open mic feature as well. We'll take your calls and texts.
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0: Good morning, John, Chantel, Jake, Mix, 1051. Chantel, you think of something?
1: Yeah, I had to go unpack some memories that I've locked away. And there was this one time, I'm sitting in my home, and it was like back when I lived in apartments.
0: Yeah.
1: And I looked outside, and it's not like late, so it's still considered early evening, but it's too early for somebody to have this sort of behavior. And there was a few people, few strangers that I don't know, riding around on bicycles wearing glow stick, like the glow stick sunglasses and all different things.
0: Like they're at a rave?
1: Like they were at a rave.
2: Oh, wow.
1: And they were not in their right minds.
0: Oh, yeah.
1: But it was too early to be that far gone.
0: Says
1: Does that
0: you.
1: Make sense?
0: Maybe it's too early or it's been going on a long time.
1: Like,
2: party won't stop.
1: It wasn't early enough in the morning and it wasn't late enough
0: right.
1: at night. And it's like, what grown adults just have glow stick sunglasses and like all those random glow stick things
0: you get at
1: parties?
0: Yeah. Uh-huh.
1: Just on hand.
2: Someone with a story.
0: Right. This text says, I once saw a police officer in Vegas stop traffic and turn on his lights in order to rescue a baby duck from the road. My heart will never forget it.
2: Oh.
0: Let's go to this open mic we have. The open mic feature on the Mix app.
3: Hi, guys. One time I saw my dad took me to the park and we saw a guy walking a guy on a dog leash and the guy who was walking the guy was crawling.
0: What?
3: Okay, have a good day.
2: Wow.
0: That is something that will stick with you for a while.
2: That sure is something.
0: You know my favorite part about this is him laughing at the beginning before.
3: Hi guys. One time I saw my dad.
0: What joy in the story.
2: Crazy.
1: It's amazing.
0: This says, it was a terrible snowstorm for a few years ago. My kids and I saw two LDS missionaries on their bikes attempting to ride on the sidewalk. They both biffed it bad.
2: Oof.
1: Yeah. Oh,
2: it's rough.
1: I think, have we all seen like missionaries like totally whiff?
0: I don't think I have.
1: Because I've seen this similar thing.
0: Really?
2: Yeah. No.
0: Makes sense.
1: I mean, living in Provo.
0: Oh, yeah. Were they on unicycles?
1: No, unfortunately.
2: Tandem bike.
0: Today's the day a unicycle craze starts from this show.
2: Uh-huh.
0: I'm telling you.
2: Spread the word.
0: One time I was in a Smith's parking lot and right in front of me, two middle-aged people were just fully making out.
1: Whoa.
0: They saw me, laughed, and just kept going. It was super awkward for me.
2: Okay.
1: That's wild.
2: Did not care.
0: I have a friend in a very popular gym parking lot here. Saw two people going at it.
2: Wow.
0: Yeah. Uh-huh.
2: That was calories?
0: Yes. That was a few years ago, and it still is traumatizing for you.
2: Definitely.
0: Yeah.
1: Yesterday, I roll up to the gym.
0: You have a follow-up story to that?
2: Oh?
1: Not to that, but I roll up to the gym yesterday as people were cleaning out their car because their window had been broken into.
0: No.
1: That is not the first time I've seen somebody rolling up on their car after like their window's been smashed. Because I've seen it happen at Airborne and Draper as well.
0: It sucks.
1: And every time I'm just like, why not my car? Why not crush car?
0: Steal this thing.
1: I know. Ugh.
0: This is yesterday I was driving in the car. I saw a girl totally into a song she was singing. Hand motions.
1: Yes.
0: It made me smile all day. I love it when people do that. Yeah, that's cool.
1: Yeah.
0: Let's see. That's fun. Oh my gosh. One time I saw a car on fire in the Walgreens parking lot.
1: No.
2: Whoa.
0: In high school, a complete stranger helped me move my parents' minivan that I was driving for the day. I got stuck in the snow after school. He not only helped me, got the car, maneuvered it out for me. To this day, I don't know who it was, but he was awesome for it. Isn't that a cool story?
2: That's great.
0: All right, I see all of your texts coming in. I see all the poop stories, too.
2: Oh, no.
0: Probably every three text messages is someone seeing someone else go to the bathroom. I appreciate those.
1: Yes.
2: Wow.
0: You know what we'll do? We'll put a few of them in our podcast. How does that sound?
2: A treat.
0: Yes.

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This is John, Chantel, and Jake. Okay, I'm so excited we're bringing this back. It is a Make Your Day Monday, brought to you by America First. Here's how it works. Coming up in the 9 o'clock hour, I, Jake, am going to take the Mix van and go somewhere in downtown Salt Lake. I'll give you the specific location soon enough. What you need to do is come find me. It's like Where's Waldo, but Waldo has tickets. That's right, I've got Utah Royals tickets, but they are limited quantity, so it is first come, first serve. But hey, let's make your Monday a little bit brighter with America First and a Make Your Day Monday. For just a

0: You start with a suspicion. You look for evidence. Are you paranoid or on the right track? Catching the Cheaters with Chantel's Roses.
1: So, Fallon, tell everyone what's going on.
2: So, I think my boyfriend, Junior, might still be involved with his ex-wife.
3: Oh, okay. So, what makes you think that?
2: We've been together for almost a year, mm-hmm. and lately, she just keeps coming up, like, randomly and constantly.
1: Can you give us an example so we can understand it better?
2: Totally. So, like, we'll be talking about random stuff, right?
1: Yeah.
2: And then somehow the conversation always turns into, like, stories or anecdotes about her. He'll casually mention things going on in her life right now. Like, it just, and it's like, we're not talking about her. We're not talking about anything
3: right.
2: that is, like, even remotely related to her.
1: It's weird. Hmm. It's weird.
3: Yeah, no, that's weird.
2: Yeah, and, like, he knows way too much for someone who supposedly, like, moved on.
1: I guess, Fallon, let me ask you this real quick. Like, did they have kids together? So, you know, if you have kids, you're always kind of going to be in each other's life in some type of way.
2: No, that's the thing. There's no reason for them to still be connected. They have no kid. Like,
3: yeah.
2: There's no reason for those bonds to still be seemingly as tight as they are.
3: So your gut is telling you something's going on.
2: Mm-hmm. Like emotionally or physically or some spiritually, I don't know, something is going on. I can feel it.
1: Have you just, you know, asked him like point blank?
2: I have.
1: Okay.
2: Yeah. And he's always acting like I'm insecure or crazy for even questioning it. Like he totally makes me feel like I'm the weird one
1: right. For
2: feeling this way.
1: Okay. And sometimes when they try to flip you over like that, you
3: right.
1: know, you go, ugh. Okay, let's play a song. We'll call up Junior. We'll offer the roses, Fallon. And we can see, like, does he want to send the roses to you or does he want to send them to his ex-wife?
2: Mm-hmm. Okay.

Langley, Mix 105.1. This is Jake. And hey, I got to give a quick shout out to Rebecca and Roy. Thanks so much for listening, Rebecca from Roy, as we get back to Chantel's Roses.

0: Mix 105.1, John, Chantel, Jake, catching the cheaters with Chantel's roses. We're trying to help out Fallon this morning. Fallon's been dating Junior for almost a year, but here's the problem. Fallon's pretty sure that Junior is still involved with his ex-wife. Like, he's always talking about her and what she's up to.
1: Yeah.
0: Oh, and by the way, it's not like they have kids and they need to be communicating.
1: There's no tie.
0: No. So, Fallon, we're going to call up Junior and offer those roses. The only thing we need from you is permission to record.
2: Yeah.
0: Okay. You ready, Chantel?
3: Mm-hmm. Hello?
1: Hi, is this Junior?
3: Yeah. This is Junior.
1: Hi, my name is Chantel. I'm calling from J&C Flowers. How are you doing today?
3: Good, good. How are you doing?
1: I'm good. So we are a new online flower company, and we're doing a promotion where we select customers to receive free dozen long-stem red roses. Totally free, and actually you were selected to receive these free roses to send to somebody today if you'd be interested in helping me with a quick, short survey.
3: Okay.
1: Have you purchased flowers in the last 6 months?
3: Yeah.
1: And do you think you're going to be purchasing flowers in the next 6 months?
3: Probably.
1: Perfect. Okay, so you would qualify. Who do you want me to send these flowers to?
3: Send them to Ashley.
1: Okay, and what do you want the card to say?
3: Just say, miss you, hope you're doing okay.
1: And can I ask what your relationship is with Ashley, just so I know what kind of card to pull?
3: Like
1: friends, love interest.
3: She's my ex-wife.
2: Are you kidding me right now?
0: Let me just jump in real quick. Junior, hi. My name is John. You were talking to Chantel. We're on a radio station from Mix 105.1. That other voice you just heard, that's Fallon. Fallon's your girlfriend of the last almost year.
3: Yeah, so this is what's really going on. Oh. It's like a prank or something.
0: Well,
1: it's not a prank because this isn't funny.
0: Right. Well, we did is we just heard you send romantic flowers to your ex-wife here on the radio.
3: Well,
2: this is not a prank.
3: It's not what you think.
2: You're pranking me. You're the one who's doing

0: you turn things around. I see things. I say things. And you're like, no, you're crazy. You're the weird one. You are the one making this. No, you're the one who's cheating on me.
1: Look, I'm not cheating on you. I just wanted to see what you would do.
0: You literally said you missed her in the car.
1: Well, you can miss somebody without wanting to be with them.
2: You don't send roses. You know what I mean? And,
3: yeah.
2: And then you don't call it a test.
0: This is what you do, okay? This is your pattern. You make me feel crazy for noticing things.
1: Because you don't trust me.
2: Okay. Fallon, how are you feeling right now?
0: I honestly feel so stupid for ever trusting you.
2: Yeah.
0: And I just, like, I'm so upset.
2: Junior, let me ask you just one question. If you had nothing to hide, why not just send the flowers to Fallon? Okay.
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Justin Bieber, Mix 105.1. This is John, Chantel, and Jake. Well, gang, John is out for a family medical emergency. Chantel is getting ready to get married this week. So that leaves you, me, and some best ofs of our morning show. It's Olivia Rodrigo, Drop Dead on Mix.

1051, and it is a Make Your Day Monday brought to you by America First. Here's what's about to happen. I'm about to take the mix van with tickets for you to see Utah Royals or Ogden Raptors. What you have to do is come find me. I would say at about 9:30, I am going to be here in downtown Salt Lake at the Whale. That's right. At 9:30, the Whale in downtown Salt Lake. Come find me. I'm going to be in the big blue mix van with your tickets, but it is first come, first serve. So may the odds be ever in your favor.

0: All right, the countdown is on.
1: Yeah.
0: Chantel's wedding.
1: Can you believe it's actually happening?
0: Honestly, it's going to be here.
1: I know, before we know.
0: Yes.
1: I know. And there's like so many things with wedding planning. Like I've worked in weddings for the last, I don't know how many years. But then when you're actually planning one for yourself, you're like, do vendors like myself think this is just monopoly money?
0: Yeah.
1: Like, this is crazy.
0: Yep.
1: Anyway, but this has nothing to do with booking vendors. This has to do with the fact that I was working on my invitations, like, over the weekend. And because I needed to get them ordered because I realized, like, oh, I got to send these invitations out so, like, people know that I'm getting married.
0: Yes.
1: Because as if they don't follow me on social media.
0: They have no clue.
1: They have no clue. Mm-hmm. And on the invitation, there's, like, information you have to put, like, when does the ceremony start and where's the address? And then I realized, oh, am I doing a wedding registry? Like, is that a thing? Do people do wedding registries for a second wedding?
0: Yeah, what a great question.
1: Because you typically on the back of the invite or on a detail card or on your wedding, if you're going to do like a wedding website or whatever, there's typically information as far as like the couple is registered at blah, blah, blah, blah, blah. And I realized I'm like, oh, I don't have a, I didn't even think about that. Because for me, I'm like, I already have all my household items. I have all the appliances I need.
0: Yeah.
1: I've got my toaster. I've got my KitchenAid. I've got my air fryer. Got my rice cooker. Got my waffle maker. But then I was thinking about like, my fiance though is still using the dishes from his ex-wife picked out from their last wedding.
0: That's weird.
1: And then it's like, oh, that's the fork and spoon. That's the spatula. That's the

0: you know, whatever. And to me, like, I don't place, like, don't ownership on, like, those items towards that person. I'm like, whatever, a plate's a plate. Mm-hmm. I'm grateful to have a plate. You know what I mean?
1: Yeah.
0: So it felt weird to be like, oh, no, I need a wedding registry with all of these new items. But then I was talking to my friends, and they're like, no, like, you deserve, like, a fresh kitchen with plates that you picked out, or, like, just new plates. Like, it doesn't matter.
1: Yeah.
0: Whatever. Because also, I was married over 10 years ago. It would be like 13. It would have been 13 years this year.
1: Mm-hmm.
0: I don't actually remember how long he was married. It doesn't matter because that's a different life.
1: It doesn't matter.
0: But you know what I'm saying? It's like, yeah, do you make a wedding registry for a second wedding? Do you not? I've seen people do like honey pots or like honeymoon funds or whatever. And so for me, I'm like, oh, I mean, we are blending a family. It would be nice to have like a family fund or like I've seen people gift. You can like gift excursions on their like honeymoon.
1: Interesting.
0: I don't know. Like, it just feels interesting to me. What are your thoughts?
1: I was wondering if you were going to have a wedding registry.
0: Yeah, because to me it felt weird to ask for gifts for, like, help me start my life, but I'm already, like,
1: started. Let me ask you this. If I went to your first wedding and bought a gift, do I have to buy a gift for wedding number two?
2: Ooh.
0: Right. No, that's what I'm saying, because to me I'm like...
1: Because you do have a lot of new friends from that first one, so yeah, a lot of new people.
0: I mean, though, the guest list for this wedding is significantly different than... Because, like, when I first got married... I was 21 years old.
1: Mm-hmm.
0: All of my invitees were friends from high school, family, like family friends from my original, like home ward.
1: Yeah.
0: Like I had a reception in Utah and in Texas, and like all of my friends from college and my bridesmaids were my roommates. And yet, like, none of these people are even invited because I don't see them anymore. I haven't lived in Texas in forever.
1: Right.
0: There's a few childhood family friends who have always been there for me that, of course, like, those people are invited. But, like, people who I haven't talked to because they were my church leader when I was seven, like, they don't even, like, they don't care.
1: So you're my second friend to go through a second wedding. So I was like, okay, what happened with that one? But they ended up doing a courthouse, so we took them out to dinner, and that was it.
0: Right, because to me, what my friend said, they're like, I don't think, like, you don't expect gifts, but you should have a registry for the people who want to get you a gift or whatever.
1: Right. Jake?
2: I feel like if this is your second time giving a gift, it's definitely not going to be as good as the first one.
0: Yeah, no way. Mm.
2: Right?
1: Yeah.
2: I don't know. I don't feel like it's greedy to have a second registry, but I do think... You probably have all the things that you need by now.
1: I want to bring something to
0: the
1: wedding.
0: But it's like a congratulate. Like, you know what I'm saying? I don't know. It just was one of those things where if I put a wedding registry, does that look pretentious? Like, oh, she's asking for stuff. Like, or like, if I don't put one, are people going to be like, where's the wedding registry? Because then I don't want to field all those questions.
1: Yeah.
0: I don't know. It just seems... And then my other whole thing that I've said a billion times with this wedding is it's a second wedding doesn't mean it should be any less important.
1: Right.
0: Like, just because we're getting married again doesn't mean that we shouldn't be celebrated at the same level or honestly, even at a higher level because, like, of all the crap we've been through.
2: Yeah,
0: and now our kids are involved. It'll be fun and exciting for the kids. Like, they're very much a part of the wedding and the ceremony. So it's like, I don't feel like it should be a discount wedding. Like, I don't think the celebration should be any less.
2: Maybe you do it as a white elephant. You know, maybe you just throw it all throw it all to the side and you say, you know what? Let's just do funny gifts.
0: Give me the gift from your house that you never opened from when you were married.
1: I got one.
2: Yeah.
0: No, I think we all have one. Yeah.
1: I don't hate it.
0: You know what's funny? When I got divorced, there were wedding gifts. We'd been married for almost 10 years.
1: Yeah.
0: But there were wedding gifts that we hadn't opened yet. They were like in the top of the pantry for like, when those spatulas run out, we'll open these ones.
1: Right.
0: I opened those. I was like, oh.
1: Well, there you go. You have your spatulas.
0: Exactly.
1: I'm not going to buy you those.
0: Do you have a wedding registry for a second marriage? Yes or no?
1: That's the question. So go ahead, join the conversation. If you've experienced this, we'd love your take on it. You can call, you could text us right now.
0: 844-649-1051.
1: Or if you want to use the open mic feature on the Mix app, go
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1: do that.
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0: Countdown is on. Wedding invitations about to go out. And it started with you and your fiance having the conversation. Wedding registry for a second wedding.
1: Yeah, he was like, no, I don't think we do that. And I'm like, I don't think we do either. But then also, I know I'm going to have some friend or whatever ask, yeah, like, oh, where are you guys registered? And then I'm going to have to field all these questions.
0: Right.
1: So I'm like, do I put a wedding registry or gift line item on the details?
0: Right.
1: Like on the invitation, yes or no? Do we leave it off? I don't know. What's the standard?
0: What is the etiquette?
1: Yeah, what's the etiquette on that? Because I don't know.
0: This is an open mic we received through the Mix app.
2: Hi, this is Kathy. So I'm in my second marriage for almost 30 years in April. And what we did for our second is when we did invitations, but we did put, you don't have to bring gifts, but we will accept money. So I don't think it.
0: Nope. We lost Kathy at the end there, but she's saying accept money. What if you say no gifts, but I will accept money to give to John?
3: Oh.
1: See, here's the other thing.
3: And that's nice.
0: Right?
3: And Jake. All right.
0: Yeah.
1: Okay. It's a lot of words to put on an invite. Like, that's what I'm saying.
0: Right.
1: Typically, it says the couple is registered at, in the QR code or website address. Saying you don't have to bring us a gift, but we will accept money seems like too many words.
0: Yeah.
1: I don't know.
0: This text says, I would just put your Venmo on the invitation and be like, hey, we're not expecting presents, but if you want to get us something, here's a Venmo.
1: Now, do you remember about 5 to 10 years ago when people first started putting Venmos on invitations, how much flack they got?
0: Oh, people hated it.
1: Like, it was insane.
0: Right.
1: To me, I'm like, yeah, duh.
0: Did you have multiple baby showers?
1: I had a baby shower for Boone, and then my friends threw me like a surprise party baby shower for Coulter. But that's the thing. You get one baby shower and then one sprinkle. No. It's like, excuse me, you don't get one wedding and then one like, oh, congratulations.
0: Get a wedding sprinkle.
1: Now for the third wedding.
0: I was going to say, at what point do you change your tone on this?
1: Oh, I think the third.
0: The third?
1: Yeah, but I'm not going there.
0: Absolutely do a registry. You lose stuff in a divorce. I think expectations of receiving a gift just needs to go down.
1: 100%. Mm. Mm-hmm. I don't think that there are expectations of receiving a gift. That's why I feel so weird being like, oh, I need a wedding registry.
0: My friend that got married a second time just asked for cash to help start their new life together.
1: And see, that's not weird. Because I feel like asking for cash, it's like, hey, give me some cash.
0: I know what you mean.
1: Because, like, of course.
0: I feel that way also about giving a gift.
1: Cash is king. Cash is king.
0: I know.
1: I would rather have somebody just, like, Venmo.
0: Yes.
1: 100%. But for some reason, we feel like it's more polite

0: to say, oh, will you donate to my honey fund? Or, oh, will you buy me these, I'm just going to say plates, because right. that's like at the top of my head.
1: Definitely a no on a registry for a second marriage. That was a text we got. This one says, I think it depends on age. If you're 25 getting remarried, sure. If you're 55, you own everything already.
0: Yeah.
1: Yeah, but maybe it's time for new things.
0: I'm 34, so I'm...
1: thread in the needle. This text says, when I got married, it was my first wedding, but my husband's second. We registered on Amazon, got all new things, since his first wife took all the things they got from their wedding.
0: There you go.
1: After being a single mom for 15 years, I recently got remarried. Yes, I had a wedding registry. Also, we didn't have a spot for appliances on our registry. We had our registry, what we need and what we use all the time. I have a lot of what we need for so long, but they need to retire them. Okay, so the idea is like things that it's time to get fresh ones of.
0: Never mind. This is too much, too far? Probably.
1: I can't show up to your wedding without something.
0: That's how it feels. Like
1: Jake and I can go in on something together.
0: Like, I'll take this even farther. Wedding registry.
1: Yeah.
0: As far as the wedding, you show up. There's normally a gift table.
1: Right.
0: I have no plans for a gift table.
1: Can I just bring a Swig gift card?
0: 100%.
2: That's nice.
1: Like, maybe that's going to be our thing, Jake. Like, instead of, like, buying an item.
2: We're gift card guys.
0: Like,
2: yeah, it's great.
0: Get this.
1: Yeah, go ahead.
0: I just had this idea.
1: Yeah, please.
0: At the wedding, I have no plans for a gift table.
1: Right.
0: I just don't see a point in having a table for people to put gifts on. It just doesn't make sense to me.
1: Okay.
0: You guys could be the gift card collectors.
1: We'll receive the gifts. Don't worry.
0: What if you are the receivers?
1: You could count
0: like,
1: on us.
0: You're like the bouncers.
2: Yeah.
0: When you first walk in, you got to first get past John and Jake. And you go, what's the toll?
2: And we get to open it, too.
1: And we'll take we'll back your car in with the trunk open.
2: Uh-huh.
1: And we'll just put the gifts right in there.
2: Yep.
1: Yeah. Don't you... We'll get them to you.
0: So, wait, did we decide anything?
1: No, but I think everyone's saying yes. You need to have some type of registry.
0: Something.
1: Yes.
0: Okay. Except the one guy. He's not invited.
1: One person, yes, exactly. All right, if you have thoughts, we'll read more of the text at the end of the show. We get those into our podcast as well, so please keep texting. Help out Chantel with this.

Mix 105.1. This is John, Chantel, and Jake. And hey, I got to give a quick shout out to Christina in Alpine. Thanks so much for listening, Christina from Alpine. Well, I am here at the Whale in downtown Salt Lake, and it is a Make Your Day Monday. I still have a couple tickets to Utah Royals and Ogden Raptors, but you got to get here quick because it is first come, first serve for a Make Your Day Monday brought to you by America First. Young.

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He's coming back to Utah next spring, and we've got your keyword coming up at 10:20, so don't go anywhere. Oh, don't you

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0: I knew it.
1: That's the new one from Taylor Swift. It's called I Knew It, I Knew You, Mix 105.1. This is John, Chantel, and Jake. And, well, John has had to step out for a medical family emergency. Chantel is getting ready to get married this week, so she's been busy with all that stuff. So it's just been you and I hanging out today, and I think we've made the most of it. It was a Make Your Day Monday brought to you by America First. So thanks for coming out to the Whale in downtown Salt Lake to get your tickets to Utah Royals and Ogden Raptors. We're going to be doing it again next week in a different location, but with more prizes, so be sure to tune in. Leaving you with some Benson Boone, and that next keyword for those Niall Horan tickets is coming up at 10:20, so don't go anywhere. Bye-bye.
0: There's

It's Mix 105.1. Hey, it's Justin in the door. Just after 10 o'clock in for Chantel, who's, well, doing wedding prep right now. So that's coming up here at the end of the week. So here I am. I got some Niall Horan tickets coming up here at 10:20. Right now, Ella Langley, choosing Texas here at Mix 105.1.

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Number one for all the hits here at Mix 105.1. Some of those older Chainsmokers songs, so good. But now, Horn, you want to go see him in concert? We've got tickets. 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

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Number one for all the hits here in Mix 105.1. Hi, it's Justin Taylor and for Chantel, who's out for her wedding for a couple of weeks. But here's the deal, too. We got more tickets to see these guys. Post Malone, Jelly Roll, going to be coming to town July 28th. I know that we'll have some ticks probably coming up already this next week. So be listening to win.

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Number one for all the hits here at Mix 105.1. Hey, Matt, up there in Sunset. Thank you so much for checking in throughout the workday today. We appreciate you guys. Appreciate you listening right there on the stream as well. It's Ala Langley now, and she's in Texas here at Mix 105.1.

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number one for all the hits, Red Mix 105.1. Hey, it's Justin in for Chantel, who's preparing for the wedding, which I'm sure if you're listening to the morning show, you guys are quite aware of what's going on with that. How about this new music from Ariana Grande? Hate That I Made You Love Me? It's new music here at Mix 105.1.

Number one for all the hits here at Mix 105.1. Have you guys heard that new song, Earrings, coming from Malcolm Todd? It's so good. And Dylan's got tickets to go see Malcolm as he's coming to the Union this fall. Win tickets to go see him this afternoon at 3 o'clock with the question of the day.

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They say the holy water's watered down, and this town's lost its faith. Our colors will fade.

Number one for all the hits here at Mix 105.1. She's coming to play the Maverick Center this summer. I feel like we should all go because she's so good. We got to see her live. I'm not done so yet, but I definitely want to. I could be.

Number one for all the hits here at Mix 105.1. Hey, Angela, thank you so much for checking in from Kearns today, doing a little housework and listening to Mix. It's my favorite thing. Here's Teddy Swims now. Lose Control.

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You know, sometimes you get those artists, you're like, hey, I'm on board. 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And Somber is definitely one of those for me. 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
0: 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Keep pushing. You got this. 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

number one for all the hits here at Mix 105.1. Got to say what's up to Angela and Draper. Thank you so much for hanging this afternoon, just kind of sitting outside, relaxing. I love it. It's one of the best things to do this time of year. Here we go with Olivia Rodrigo. This is Drop Dead here at Mix 105.1.

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Number one for all the hits here at Mix 105.1. It's Justin in for Chantel this week as she's preparing for the wedding. But I'm done. Dylan's on the way next to take you through the rest of the afternoon. But Zara Larson, it's called Midnight Sun here on Mix.

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1: If you had one shot or one opportunity to seize everything you ever wanted, one moment, would you capture it?

Ariana Grande. She's going to be in the Fokker Circle of Trust. 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Robert De Niro, Ben Stiller, and it looks so good. Mix 105.1. 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

Earrings from Malcolm Todd is the number 8 most requested song here at Mix 105.1. And we got free tickets. His show is at the Union October 13th. You want to go? Win after 3 o'clock with my question of the day. Malcolm Todd tickets. Mix 105.1.

The Great Divide from Noah Kahan. He'll be here August 25th, America First Field, Mix 105.1. Okay, free tickets to Malcolm Todd at the Union. Next with my question of the day. Don't move.

0: Olivia Dean. She'll be here July 22nd at Maverick Center. It's going to be so good. Malcolm Todd, he does that song called Earrings. He's going to be here too. He's got the top eight, the number eight most requested song here on Mix 105.1. He'll be at the Union October 13th. I've got free tickets right now. 59% of Utahns say a house isn't clean unless it smells like this. 59% of Utahns say a house isn't clean unless it smells like this. 844-649-1051. 59% of Utahns say a house isn't clean unless it smells like this. Free tickets to Malcolm Todd at the Union October 13th with my question of the day. Good luck.
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5: 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Yeah, right. 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
1: Is it oranges?
0: Not oranges.
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0: at the Union, October 13th, 59% of Utahns say a house isn't clean unless it smells like this. It's the question of the day.
1: Is it lemons?
0: Not lemons.
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0: Not bleach.
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0: Hi.
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0: It's not lemon. Colin Wynn, Malcolm Todd tickets for Mix.

0: question of the day with free tickets to Malcolm Todd October 13th at the Union. It's going to be so good. Mix 105.1. 844-649-1051. 59% of Utahns say a house isn't clean unless it smells like this. Johnny and Vineyard.
1: It would be citrus.
0: Yeah, the answer is citrus. 59% of Utahns say a house is not clean unless it smells like citrus.
1: Nice.
0: Malcolm Todd at the Union, October 13th. You'll be there, okay?
1: All right. Thank you, Dylan.
0: Thanks for listening.

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0: Right, Father's Day is on Sunday. 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
1: My dad jokes. 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
0: Okay, now you got to tell me one.
1: Why was the little baby strawberry crying?
0: Why?
1: His mom and dad were in the jam.
0: Oh. I'll do my dad joke before 4:30 on Mix 105.1. Hang out. For just a chance.

0: My name is Dylan on Mix 105.1. Father's Day is on Sunday. You're going to be celebrating, maybe going to Lagoon, maybe going swimming or golfing or fishing, or hopefully you're going to be doing something with your dad. Mix 105.1. At what point did you realize you became your father? 844-649-1051. Jeremy in Alpine.
1: Growing up, my dad had knee problems, and every time he would get out of his chair, all you would hear was pop, pop, pop, pop, pop.
0: Yeah.
1: So for about the last year, every time I get out of the chair, it's push up, and all I hear is pop, pop, pop, pop, pop. And my wife goes, boy, either you're making popcorn or your knees sound like your dad.
0: Wow.
1: That's what I knew. I'm like my dad. My knees are as bad as his were.
0: 844-649-1051. At what point did you realize you became your father?
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will fade eventually. 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

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I gotta say, what up to Lucas hanging out in Bountiful. Lucas in Bountiful, he's making dinner for the family. Thank you for listening. 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
3: What can I play for the throwback for you today, Nate?
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